you been? Have you broke a wing? I haven't heard you in so long. And hey there, little albatross, swimming in the air. Come on, you know I can't fly, and I think we really gotta play fair. And hey there, Mr. Happy Squid, you move so psychedelically. You hypnotize with your magic dance.

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0: raw. 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
1: the other for jamming.
0: The F is for fresh, A-N-D, deaf. Behind the turntables is DJ Train. Mixing and scratching is the name of the game. Now, here's a little something about nosy people.
1: It's not real hard, it's plain and simple,
0: baby D.

0: Hallo und herzlich willkommen. 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I have my first guest is Lars, it's European Puppy 2026, Lars from Czechoslovakia, and the International Puppy Pup Oslo from the US, from Philadelphia. Welcome.
1: Thank you.
2: Hello.
1: Hi.
2: Czech, yeah, actually, but yeah.
0: What is about puppy that appeals to you? What is what like at the puppy fetish?
2: Okay, so I'll start. For me, it's the playfulness, and you can express yourself. You can do basically whatever you want, if it's still consensual, and that's the thing I like about it the most.
1: And for me, I'm going to just add a little bit because I like those things as well, but I think there's also a bit of playful degradation. I like being transformed into the puppy, and so I think that's a really fun thing for me.
0: So you can play things a little bit like little children?
1: Yeah, I would say so. Yeah, yeah, and I like that. I like playing.
0: How long you have been part of the puppy scene?
2: Well, for me, it's been, I think, almost 6 years for now, so I think I'm like the middle-aged puppy, not too old, not too young.
1: For me, I've been in the scene for like 4 years as well, but I've been doing puppy play for about 8.
0: Mm. Yeah. Mm. And you told on your website or Instagram you are 37?
2: Yeah, I'm 37 as a human, but yes. We don't talk about that.
0: Puppy's a little bit older.
2: Yeah.
0: But the most puppies are young.
2: I think it's something that is really appealing for young puppies because it's a kink or fetish that it's quite easy to enter. You don't need anything super expensive. You can get some cheap secondhand hood and you're done, basically. So it's, I think that's the reason why it's so appealing for the younger pups too.
1: I think also there was a very big explosion in puppies mm-hmm. during the pandemic.
2: Yes.
1: There was a lot of people that added to that. And so because of that, the scene seems a lot younger because people were finding out about it through Instagram, things like that.
0: You mean after the epidemic? Puppy scene grows up.
1: Oh, absolutely. Yeah, because everybody definitely was on Instagram meeting people, and so they were so excited to be in person.
0: Mm-hmm. Yeah. How big is the puppy scene in Czechoslovakia?
2: In Czechia. We split. But I think it's surprisingly big for Europe scene because, for example, we have an election for almost 9 years, I think, and there's always like 300 people, which is quite good for, you know, post-communist countries. So it's growing and it's already quite big.
0: And the main city is Prague, or you have the puppy scene also in other cities?
2: Oh, we have also in regions, but, you know, Czechia is quite small, so the main stuff is happening in Prague, and it's not that hard to travel. It's not like the U.S.
0: And I hear from a friend that the puppies are from Czechia. Czechia make often funny videos.
2: Yeah. We, you know, that's the thing. That's the playfulness of the puppy play. You can just be funny. You can be yourself, and you don't have to take yourself too serious, which is amazing in this world.
0: And how is the puppy scene in the U.S.?
1: In the U.S., it's big. Let me say, it's big, mm-hmm. and it's growing, honey.
2: Oh my God! Ooh. Stop it.
1: It's growing all the time. I think, you know, a lot of people want to come out, and I think, you know, when we have a lot of positive representation and people saying, "Hey, come out to these scenes," and more people Yeah.
0: And the main cities for the puppy scene in is New York or San Francisco?
1: I think the biggest puppy scene is probably in Chicago. I think they have the most parties.
2: They do this stuff in Chicago.
1: Yeah, and that's where the contest, the International Puppy Contest, is in Chicago. And trainer contest.
0: Mm-hmm. And how much acceptance is there within the community and among the general public? How is it in
2: I think, like, you know, on the internet it's terrible, but like in person people are not hating it. People are usually curious about it, which is nice, I think. But you know, on the internet people are terrible sometimes, so it's not that good. In person I usually experience only people being curious, wanted to take a picture and stuff like that.
1: Mm-hmm. Yeah, and the same for me. You know, when we're in person, I think people are definitely interested.
2: Yes.
1: And I think we have a lot. We have a tendency to play, and so we're always inviting other people in if they would like to come over here. It's actually really fun.
2: Yeah,
0: and
2: yeah.
0: In the community themselves, in the queer community, we have problems.
1: I think there used to be more, but you know, this was a long time ago. There's a lot more acceptance now, just because there's more of us, and people generally say.
2: I think that there's this general question if kings supposed to be at Pride and stuff like that. It does. We know that, but I think that the general acceptance in the queer community is quite good.
1: Yes.
0: The time change in the U.S. Mm-hmm. Do you feel that in the scene?
1: We don't really feel it in the scene so much, just because in general, like, if you're in the puppy scene, you're pretty accepting of a lot of different things. You know, we feel it maybe outside of the scene. You know, I went viral on conservative Twitter a couple months ago, and it was a little rough for a moment, but ultimately fine. Everyone forgets about it. But generally, no, you know, we don't notice it in the
0: scene. It depends from the cities. It could be that it's in San Francisco more open, and in New York too, and other countries or other cities, it's more hard to live as a puppy.
1: It's harder to exist, but it's not impossible. I mean, there's community everywhere. You know, we have community in the South as well. I just judged the Georgia Pup and Handler Contest, and there's a lot of puppies in Georgia that are excited to get out there as well, even though it's a more conservative area.
0: Every title holder wants to achieve some during their term. What goals have you set for yourselves?
2: My God, I have so many goals and so little time, so it's really hard to like keep doing stuff and achieve something. For me, it's like spreading the word, making it more normal. It is normal, but you know what I mean. Like, make it more accepted, educate people, just strip off the stigma about that, and just make it something that people really enjoy and can try if they want to.
1: What are goals?
2: I will tell you, honey, later.
1: I have a lot of fun, honestly, just telling people to get out there. And I think the biggest goal that I have is, can I get you to come out of your shell and come to an event?
0: What major events are still coming up for you? Are there any puppies in Czech or U.S.? How many the big events the next time for puppies or...
2: Okay, there are so many. Like for Europe, of course, it's Folsom Europe, it's Darklands, all the events I'm planning. There's also Maspaloma Fetish Pride and the events. And also, you know, I'm trying to also visit the local events like
0: but
2: that.
0: But I mean the events in Czech.
2: In Czech, yeah. Okay, we have like a monthly meeting with the pubs and the election, and surprisingly a lot of events for a country that's small. So we meet on monthly basis in Czechia.
1: In the U.S., there's a lot. In Philadelphia, I host the Philly Pet Night every month. It's a social meeting. We also have a meeting at Bath House. But every city has meetings all over the place.
0: Bath House means pool party.
1: Yes, it's a pool party.
2: Sauna.
1: And it's so exciting. And
2: it's
1: we have inflatables and everything.
0: You go with the hoot into the pool?
1: Yeah. Oh, absolutely. It's a great way to clean it.
0: Okay, then thank you very much. I wish you the best for our next time.
2: Oh, thank you.
1: Absolutely,
2: thank you.
1: Thank you
2: for having us.
1: Yeah,
0: thank
1: really
0: that you come to the interview.
1: Of course.
0: And
1: anytime.
0: I wish you a very nice Folsom. Thank you to Pup Lars and to Pup Oslo. Thank you very much.
2: Thank you.
1: Thank you.
2: Bye.
1: Bye. Auf Wiedersehen.

0: Ihr hört Pride Valley Bikes Bean auf DAB Plus und im Alex Livestream mit Thomas Dieterichs. Now we are off to Bella Italia. Well, welcoming four title holders right away. Mr. Rubber Italy, das ist Leonardo. Ja. Mr. Leather Italy, Luciano.
1: Hi everyone.
0: Mr. Papi Italiano Italy, Mattia aka Papdrevos.
2: Hi.
0: And the Italian Fetishman of the Year, Matteo.
3: Thank you so much. Glad to be here.
0: Four title holders, Italy, we have full house here. What does a fetish mean to you? Buongiorno.
2: It's some sort of a healing experience, you know. It shapes my everyday life and drags me out of my comfort zone. So it helps me develop as a person. It's that foremost. And then, well, of course, pleasure.
4: For me, it's the form of art of my life. It's the moment in my life when I feel more confident, more happy, properly in my skin, and when I can share with my friend a lot of nice moments, of course, even horny moments, because we are even into sex, not only into wearing.
5: Well, for me, it's actually something that connects me with myself and with other people. You know, the best part about gears is that they're actually a sort of passport that is able to connect you with all the people around the world. It's actually quite interesting to know that the stuff that you're wearing or the practice that you're gonna do, it's like, you know, the bonding of a family. It's something that I really appreciate about gears.
1: Well, for me, it's a way of life. I mean, I would say a new life, because I mean, in the past I was somebody completely different, and now I can feel completely free to wear a gear, to connect with people, and of course to open and embrace pleasure.
0: How big is the fetish scene in Italy? Is it limited to major cities like Rome, Milan, Turin, or Bologna?
2: Actually, it depends. Like, the fetish scene is everywhere in Italy. Like, where there's a kingster or a fetishist, there's a scene. Come on, let's be honest. Events are mostly in the biggest cities, but we're getting there to actually extend the, you know, where the events are at, actually, right now.
4: Yes, I live far, far away from the big cities. I live in Trieste, at the border with Slovenia. In our area, we don't have a fetish scene, so for us it's a bit difficult because we have traveled a lot. But fortunately, in cities like Milan, Padua, Rome, we can have some friends, some fetish friends.
0: How far is it away?
4: A minimum 2 hours. 2 hours with train.
5: Yeah. Yeah, Leonardo said one very important thing, which is about the fact of traveling. I mean, when you travel around Europe, you understand that in Italy we are facing something very complicated, which is the topological structure of Italy. We have literally mountains that divide the country. We are, of course, built around the main city like Milan, Padua, Rome. But we're also trying, you know, we are motivating our commitment to reach other part of Italy. Also, the Leather Club Roma, for example, work a lot with the south of Italy in order to reach Naples, Palermo. My club worked a lot with reaching Padua, Bologna, even Riva helped us a lot. So, the commitment, of course, we must face the fact that we are a big country, we need to travel, and we are surrounded by these very big cities. But the commitment of the clubs, of all of the clubs, that's what I'm proud to say, in order to reach all of the community, even the farthest people in the community, is quite hard. And I'm actually pretty happy about that.
1: I agree with my brothers. I mean, fetish is almost everywhere, not only big cities. There's a particular issue, yes, but we have also to think that now with digital, everything gets closer. So we, for instance, we are working also on a program to connect people also from the smallest area or villages, especially online. And then, of course, the objective is to connect these people also in the in real life. So we have made very good progress on this, but there's a lot to do more and improvements to make.
0: Italy is in the south of Europe. In many parts, in some parts, it's hot in the summer. It's not too warm for leather and rubber.
1: Well, I can take this question. Well, it's definitely hot. I would say it's getting hotter and hotter, but you don't have to wear full leather in the middle of summer. You just you may just need, you know, some piece of gear like a vest or shorts or whatever. So you can also express your being a leather, being into leather differently. Because of course Italy is a little bit different compared to a northern country, yeah, I would say.
5: I will add something, if you don't mind to that. I will give a different answer. You are completely right, but as someone European as you are, I want to say something, because this sentence is, you know, very common in our life, especially as a tattoo holder. But people from the South are forged by the sun of the South. We don't like easy stuff. And as a tattoo holder who always wears a uniform, even under 40 degrees, yeah, like kind of dying during the Milan Pride, but this is a story that we'll tell in the future, you know, we like to be fought by the sun. We don't like easy thing. So life is supposed to be always easy, neither for a leatherman, but we are forged to that.
4: I admit that from May to September, I don't wear a fetish in Italy. I admit it. For me, it's too hot. I don't need it.
2: Come on, everyone. Just one little tiny detail. Who doesn't like a little bit of sweaty men or sweaty women or sweaty non-binary people in the house? Come on.
1: Anyway, everyone is free to express.
6: Of course. The next question to Puppy Italy. Italia. How big is the puppy scene in Italy?
2: Enormous. And it's growing like exponentially. Like a few years ago, we were just a bunch. And now it's difficult to recognize people. And like, I feel like Miranda Priestly. I needed someone with the booklet, with all the faces. And I was like, who is that again? It's always that. And it's growing, it has a lot of needs that we are tackling on, like all title holders and people from all different associations are working on to expanding and helping it grow and helping it foster, you know, as it.
5: Of course, we need to face something very specific, the puppy community. And I say that as a proud leather boy and as a proud puppy. The puppy community is the community in Italy that is growing faster and faster compared to the other one for a lot of reasons. It's the cheapest one, of course, we must admit that. It's the most inclusive one. It's the easiest one to live because you are not always into protocol and those kind of stuff. We are facing that because it's difficult, even for the association. It's very difficult to catch all of these newcomers. But you know what? The best part of that is that big risks are also connected with a very big commitment in order to solve them. That's the best part about Italy, is that, as I told you before, we don't like easy thing. That's why we always, that motivates us and either the association in order to continue promoting that mission. The major, the bigger the community is, the major responsibilities are. And trust me, we all know that, unfortunately.
6: In which way is the fetish community accepted in the community and in the public?
2: The puppy community or the older community?
6: I mean the how it's accepted in the queer community and otherwise in the normal.
2: I think we just
6: General population.
2: Yeah, we have funny looks sometimes also from the, you know, LGBTQ community. We're fighting with the association to get our K within the acronym accepted, but all in all, we're getting there, you know? We're more visible, we're always present, we always make ourselves known in a way that it's gentle, kind, embracing, and we love to explain and love to share our experiences and our thoughts and views with everyone within and outside the community. So that's, I think, what it's important and what we are doing as a title holder, as a community as well, to actually answer all the questions, all the doubts, and just be welcoming to everyone.
6: I have a last question for you. Please, a short answer. Every title holder wants to achieve something during the term. What are your goals?
2: My goals is just like a piece of quiet within the community, because sometimes we are, you know, very, we get in fights within each other, but we are just, you know, have to be hand in hand and working towards our future. That's my goal. Mm-hmm.
4: For me, about the rubber, the important is to make the rubber scene, which in Italy is big. We are a lot of young people, but perhaps not always with the right cohesion, because people often own to their little group and don't have the perception to be part of the bigger scene. So it's important to make more cohesion.
6: Okay, short answer, please.
5: Don't worry, for me the answer is pretty easy. I will love in the future that people will work a lot on preserving the queer community, especially of our clubs. It's a commitment that must be improved for me, because in this moment we need to preserve our heritage. We are facing very dark times, and I think this is very, very important, even for the new generation, for that.
1: My wish for later is to be more inclusive in the future, especially for the new and young generation. So I would like to think about in the future that people will not need to hide anymore, and so be more straight and to enter the community, and for the people in the community to be more inclusive, to welcome these people. So
6: we must come to the end. Thank you very much to be here.
2: Thank you.
6: Mr. Rubber Italy, Mr. Leather Italy, Papi Italia und the Fetishman of the Year. Thank you very much for coming.
2: Thank you very much.
5: Thank you very much.
0: Ihr hört Pride Radio bei Alex Berlin. Auf DAB+, im Kabel und im Livestream. Mit Thomas Dietrichs.

0: My next guest is Joe. He is Mr. Leather London. A very warm welcome.
1: Thank you for having me.
0: What appeals to you most about the leather fetish?
1: What appeals most? Apart from how it looks and feels, I think it is definitely the community, the people that I've met in the 12 years I've been in the leather scene. The leather heart is the thing that keeps me inspired and keeps me going, in the scene.
0: When did you discover your love for the leather fetish?
1: I first wore leather out and about in London 13 years ago, but I guess it was going on much earlier than that. I was always that kid that would stare at the guy in the leather jacket and for a little bit too long as they're walking past. I guess probably from as far as I can remember, probably
0: 13 years ago.
1: Yes, a long time, I'd say. Yeah. And well, I've been here 39 years, so let's say best part of 30 years.
0: But leather is not a very cheap fetish. It's some expensive.
1: It is. I actually I've been very lucky that I've picked up a lot of my leather fairly cheaply. So I think it's a fallacy when people say rubber's cheaper than leather, because if you think about it, you could buy a secondhand biker jacket for maybe £50 on eBay, and some of my early leather was, you know, a pair of biker jeans or something. So it doesn't have to cost a lot. And actually, I've been very lucky with a lot of, in fact, everything I'm wearing, I think, is secondhand, apart from the sash. But so hey. And you know what I love about the leather community as well is we have this long tradition of gifting leather. I think we've all got a bit of leather in the cupboard at home that we don't wear anymore. So let this be your encouragement to give it to someone who might need it as well.
0: You come from London. How big is the fetish scene in London or in the UK?
1: It's pretty big. Now, lots of people would hear that we don't have a leather bar anymore, but we actually have a really healthy leather scene. I always challenge people when they say, oh, the leather scene in London's, you know, dying. It's not at all. We're living a very healthy life. We've had to adapt because we don't have a specific venue. We lost the Backstreet, which was our last kind of living leather bar that we had a few years ago. And beyond leather...
0: You have no leather bar in London.
1: No leather bar in London. Now, I think it's the economics as well. So just the price of property and all those things. Thankfully, we have some venues that welcome us regularly, and we have some great nights where people turn up. So actually, there's a lot going on, plenty to see, including the London Leather Weekend, which is coming up in October.
0: And where you meet the other guys?
1: I would say, like, so our big night is Hunter as well, which is once a month. It's just a great time to go, and you can play and meet as well. We also have a really good set of socials. So we have a leather social at the beginning of every month and a gear social, which is a mixed social halfway through each month. You asked specifically about the fetish scene, but obviously there's loads more than just leather going on, and we have some great other clubs. We're very lucky to have Fetish Week London every year, which Recon host, which definitely draws a crowd as well.
0: Is leather still popular, or are other fetishes more in demand these days, like rubber, for example?
1: Absolutely. I think if you looked out on the street just now, you'd see plenty of leather people. The leather social is always packed, I have to say, every month when we're there. I think most people these days are kind of multi-fetishists, so I'm a bit of leather and a bit of rubber. This year you'll find me in leather a little bit more because I'm a leather title holder. I did reflect, though, actually, my very first Fetish Week London was 2013, and I remember being one of three puppies. I was like, that has to be wrong. I can't have just been three puppies, and actually it was, but in 12 years, you know, the puppy scene in London's grown a lot as well.
0: The UK hasn't been a part of the European Commune for several years. Now, is it notable in the queer community or the fetish community? Are there fewer tourists?
1: Good question. Yeah, and we were very sad to leave. Can I say that on behalf of my country? Yes, I'm sad that we left. I still think London is a global city, and we still get plenty of visitors. I think probably we do have maybe slightly fewer, but don't let that discourage you. And we still feel European. I think we're still a European city. Definitely come and see us. There's loads going on. And I would love to meet anybody who comes over to London. Yeah.
0: And how is it accepted is the fetish in the community or in the general public?
1: Actually, I was talking to someone about this the other day. Most people in London are busy getting on with their own lives. So actually, when I've worn full leather on the tube, sometimes you get a few looks. I always think, give them something to look at. So wear it confidently. And then people, you know, people actually usually encourage and support that.
0: a last a short question. Every title holder wants to achieve something during the term. What are your goals?
1: I have a very specific project, which is called the Living Leather Project. I'm going to be taking pictures and telling our story through all history. So I've already taken 150 pictures of leather people, and I'm creating a digital artwork to celebrate our beautiful leather face in London.
0: Then thank you very much for coming. Our time is over.
1: There we are.
0: Thank you, Mr. Leather London.
1: Thank you for having me. Thanks very much.
2: Radiosendung verpasst? Im Alex Kosmos findet ihr die neuesten Sendungen für 7 Tage zum Nachhören. 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
0: Und das war sie auch schon, die Extra-Ausgabe von Pride Radio hier bei Alex Berlin auf DAB+. 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
5: 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Bei mir kann sich jeder jeden Titel wünschen. 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
1: 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Crazy how life could put people in

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Shazam Dino, they gonna do a little something for you real sexy like, you know what I'm saying, hey yo, check the verse.

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If I ever fall in love again, next time the lady will be

0: I remember your welcoming and friendly face to whoever I brought home, always seeing the good in everybody. I remember you telling me that people need loving the most when they deserve it the least. I remember your voice as you sang so many songs. 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
1: 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Ever loving, always smiling.
0: Her love for those she met radiated from her.
2: She had forgiveness at her very core, and she was able to see the good in all people.
3: She loved everyone,
2: and she loved us.
4: Driving through Milan.